0: 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Take it from the top.
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0: 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Take it from the top.
1: Hey, is that a faucet running?
2: Nope, that's not a faucet. That's a river rushing through the forest.
1: It is?
2: Yeah, forest rivers provide over 100 million people with clean water to drink. 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
1: What? 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
1: You're in a lot of trouble, mister.
0: This is Heaven's Country. Take it from the top.
2: It's the ideal country club, but it's pretty exclusive. We really only want people that really have it all together, because we really want to look good. In this country club, we focus on keeping it nice and comfortable. It's the country club known as church.
3: Well, face it, a lot of us would prefer a church to be nice and comfortable. A sort of Christian country club where we are more concerned about image than substance. But actually, according to the Bible, church should be more of a hospital for the sick rather than a country club for the well. Jesus said he came for those who were sick, not those who are well. He said that he would leave the 99 who are not lost to go looking for the one who is lost. Shouldn't churches today have the same agenda? A church that goes after the broken, hurting in society might have some rough edges, but that just goes with the territory if you're trying to reach out to a lost and dying world. So as you get involved in your church, do your part to make it a hospital for the sick rather than a country club for those who are well.
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This is Heaven's Country. Take it from the top.

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0: This is Heaven's Country. Take it from the top.
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0: You got a friend?
1: You got a friend in me.
0: It's Heaven's Country. Take it from the top.
2: It's the ideal country club, but it's pretty exclusive. We really only want people that really have it all together, because we really want to look good. In this country club, we focus on keeping it nice and comfortable. It's the country club known as church.
3: Well, face it, a lot of us would prefer a church to be nice and comfortable. A sort of Christian country club where we are more concerned about image than substance. But actually, according to the Bible, church should be more of a hospital for the sick rather than a country club for the well. Jesus said he came for those who are sick, not those who are well. He said that he would leave the 99 who are not lost to go looking for the one who is lost. Shouldn't churches today have the same agenda? A church that goes after the broken, hurting in society might have some rough edges, but that just goes with the territory if you're trying to reach out to a lost and dying world. So as you get involved in your church, do your part to make it a hospital for the sick rather than a country club for those who are well.
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0: 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Take it from the top.

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1: Fear not. 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
0: This is Heaven's Country. 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

0: For His Glory Ministries presents Pastor Rusty Gillum with this week's message as presented to the congregation meeting at 1104 Community Street in Texarkana, Arkansas. And now, here's Pastor Rusty.
1: I love the Lord, and I love laughter. I love to see people smile. Amen. Title of our lesson tonight, Powerless but Not Prayerless. Powerless but not prayerless. Amen. Satan would have you think that you'll never be able to pull yourself out of a wet paper bag. But how many knows prayer changes things? I said prayer changes things. Amen. I've seen lives turned around. I've seen people get off drugs. I've seen families put back together. I've seen husbands that were beyond fixable, and God fix them. And I've seen women that's the same way, and God turned their lives around, and all through prayer, usually by some little mama somewhere on her knees, praying till the midnight hour for her children. Prayer does change things, doesn't it? There's five points tonight I'd like for you to, we're going to try to get through. One of them is acknowledging that you're powerless. Number two is learn to fix your eyes on God. Number three is be persistent in your prayers. Number four, finding your hope in God. How many knows you can't find it nobody else, can you? Number five, you always go to battle in praise. You always go to battle in praise. Amen. Let me go over that one more time in case you guys missed one of them. Number one, acknowledging that you're powerless. And we are. We're powerless without God, aren't we, church? Number two, always fix your eyes on God. Number three, always be persistent in your prayer. Number four, finding your hope in God. And number five, we always go to battle in praise. Amen. Amen. We're going to be in 2 Chronicles tonight, the 20th chapter, verse 1 through 27. And we don't have but actually two verses of scripture, but they're long verses. And as we're reading this tonight, I want you to put yourself in that time frame. How many knows when you're reading the Bible, you need to take yourself out of today's time frame and put yourself in the time frame of the Bible when you're reading the Bible? Amen. And so a lot of times people miss the meaning of Scripture simply because they don't know about a lot of Hebrew customs. And Jesus a lot of times would do a parable through a Hebrew custom. And so it's important that you try to immerse yourself in the time frame that the Scripture is being written. And you'll find that the Word will come to life a whole lot better. Okay, it happened after this, that the people of Moab with the people of Ammon and others with them besides the Amorites came to battle against Jehoshaphat. So a whole multitude of different countries come together at once against one little old king, King Jehoshaphat. Then some came and told Jehoshaphat, saying, a great multitude is coming against you from beyond the sea, from Syria, and they are in Hazion Tamar, which is in Gedi. And Jehoshaphat feared and set himself to seek the Lord, and proclaimed a fast throughout all Judea. I wonder what would happen if Mr. Trump would proclaim a fast and a day of prayer. The Lord's been laying on my heart to write him a letter. I don't think he'd get it, but I've been thinking about it. So Judea gathered together to ask help from the Lord, and from all the cities of Judea they came to seek the Lord. Now, not only did Jehoshaphat seek the Lord, but all the people came to seek the Lord. Then Jehoshaphat stood in the assembly of Judea and Jerusalem in the house of the Lord before the new court and said, O Lord God of our fathers, are you not God in heaven? And do you not rule over the kingdoms of the nation? In your hand is there not power and might so that no one is able to withstand you? And are you not our God who drove out the inhabitants of the land before your people Israel and gave it to the descendants of Abraham, your friend, forever? And they dwell in it and have built you a sanctuary in it for your name's sake. And if disaster comes upon us, sword, judgment, pestilence, or famine, we will stand before the temple in your presence, for your name is in the temple, and cry out to you in our affliction, and you will hear and save. And now, here are the people of Ammon, Moab, and Mount Seir, from whom you would not let Israel invade. The people of Moab was Lot's people. And they came out of the land of Egypt, but turned them and did not destroy them. Here they are, rewarding us by coming to throw us out of your possession, which you have given to us to inherit. O our God, will you not judge them? For we have no power against this great multitude that is coming against us, nor do we know what to do. But our eyes are upon you. I hope you're getting this. Now all Judea with their little ones, their wives, their children stood before the Lord. Then the Spirit of the Lord came upon Jehezreel, the son of Zechariah, the son of Benaniah, the son of Jael, the son of Mattaniah, a Levite of the sons of Asaph, in the midst of the assembly. And he said, listen, all you Judea and all you inhabitants of Jerusalem, and you King Jehoshaphat, thus saith the Lord to you, do not be afraid nor dismayed because of the great multitude, for the battle is not yours but God's. Tomorrow go down against them. They will surely come up by the ascent of Ziz, and you will find them at the end of the brook before the wilderness of Jezreel. You will not need to fight in this battle. Position yourself, stand still, see the salvation of the Lord who is with you, O Judea and Jerusalem. Do not fear or be dismayed. Tomorrow go out against them, for the Lord is with you. And Jehoshaphat bowed his head with his face to the ground, and all Judea and the inhabitants of Jerusalem bowed before the Lord, worshiped the Lord. Then the Levites, or the children of Kohathites, and the children of the Kohathites stood up to praise the Lord God of Israel with voices on high. So they rose early in the morning and went out in the wilderness to Tekoa. As they went out, Jehoshaphat stood and said, hear me, O Judea, and you inhabitants of Jerusalem. Believe in the Lord your God, and you shall be established. Believe his prophets, and you shall prosper. And when he consulted the people, he appointed those who should sing to the Lord, and who should praise the beauty of holiness, as they went out before the army, saying, praise the Lord, for his mercy endures forever. Now when they began to sing and to praise the Lord set ambushes against the people of Ammon, Moab, and Mount Seir, who came out against Judea, and they were defeated. For the people of Ammon and Moab stood up against the inhabitants of Mount Seir to utterly kill and destroy them. And when they had made an end to the inhabitants of Seir, they helped to destroy one another. So when Judea came to the place overlooking the wilderness, they looked toward the multitude, and there was their dead bodies fallen on the earth. No one escaped. And when Jehoshaphat and the people came to take away the spoil, they found among them abundance of valuables of the dead bodies and precious jewelry, which they stripped off of themselves more than they could carry. And they were 3 days gathering the spoil because there was so much. And on the fourth day, they assembled in the valley of Barak, and they blessed the Lord before the name of that place was called the Valley of Bechar until this day. And they returned every man of Judea and Jerusalem with Jehoshaphat in front of them to go back to Jerusalem with joy, for the Lord had made them rejoice over their enemies. Powerful story. But when you break this down, there's a whole lot more to it. First of all, I want you to go back to verse 12. This is where you acknowledge when you have a problem with God. When you got a problem, Satan has come up and you have got this problem. Say it's insurmountable, Brother James. Say it's no way you can get through this problem. Right here in this church, standing right there in the middle of that aisle, back when this church was very young, there was a man by the name of Milton Doss, who was fixing to go to prison because somebody had dumped a bunch of stuff on his property, and it was had some paint and some other stuff in it. It was next to a water body, and the people that's in charge of pollution and all that got on him, and he had been fighting them for a while, and it had come down to where he was fixing to have to go to jail because he couldn't pay the fine. So he was standing right there, and he was helping me get the trees down when we had trees all laying all over the buildings. And so he said, "I just don't know what I'm going to do." And I said, "Milton, I'm going to pray." And I said, "If God delivers you," I said, and he was standing right there. I said, "If God delivers you," I said, "I'm going to pray." And I said, "God's going to deliver you from this." And I said, you're going to walk away from it. "Well, if God will do that, I promise you I'll be here every time the door is open." 2 weeks went by. He got a phone call from Hoot Hadaway, who's a judge here in town at that time, and said, "Milton, it's been dropped. It's been thrown out of court. Just forget about it. Just don't let nobody dump in there no more." Milton was all happy, and I looked at him and I said, "Milton, do you remember what you said?" "Yeah, well, you know, blah, blah, blah, blah." It wasn't too long after that he started having problems. And it wasn't too long after that he passed away. You can't go against God once you make a promise. Now, I don't care who you are. But that prayer, that simple prayer, I just prayed a simple prayer, and God delivered him from that. Prayer changes things. But it wasn't nothing I did. It was God that did it, right? So in verse 12, it says, "O God, will you not judge them? For we have no power against this great multitude that is coming against us, nor do we know what to do, but our eyes are upon you." So the first thing King Jehoshaphat figured out was that there was no way that they was going to be able to win this battle. That God would have to do it, and he admitted to God they didn't have the power to do it. Now then, say you got a problem. And this problem's huge, okay? It could be anything. It could be something you're trying to overcome. It could be anything. When you decide to go to God honest and say, "God, I can't do it, but I know you can." When you decide that it's not your power, but God's power that's going to deliver you from the problem that you had, your life's going to change. Now, I'm telling you, God is going to come and undertake for you when you figure out that he's the one that can take care of the problem. The next thing is, fixing your eyes on God. And in verse 6, here he is praying to God. And he shifts the focus from his problem, okay, to God. A lot of times we focus so much on our problem that we don't get no answer from God because we're not focusing on God. We're focusing on who? Ourself, right? We're focusing on the problem. And if you want to, have deliverance from a problem, you have to quit focusing on that and start focusing on God. And that's what he did here. He says, and in the sixth verse, he says, and said, O Lord God, our fathers, are you not God in heaven? And do you not rule over the kingdoms and the nations? And in your hand is there not power and might so that no one is able to withstand you? So he wasn't talking about his problem, was he? But he was talking to God and reminding God that God had the power to do anything that he needed done. So what we need to do in our life when we start having problems and the devil throws us a wrench in the works once in a while, don't set your mind on the problem. Set your mind on God. And let God take care of the problem. And when that happens, when you do that, it's totally different. For one thing, Jesus said, come unto me all ye are what? Heavy laden and what? I will give you rest. How do you have rest if you got a problem? You don't, do you? But if you give it to God, you have rest. Amen? You say, I don't know how it's going to work out. I always tell my kids, look, God will work it out. Just leave it alone. God will work it out. And they just kind of look at me. But guess what? God has always worked it out. Amen? He has always worked out everything. God has never let me down, not one time. And he'll never let you down. Number 3, be persistent in your prayer. Now, a lot of people, they get down on one knee and they do a quickie, you know. Lord, you see it. Thank you, God. Bye. Well, you're not ringing bells heaven. You're stomping on the Lord's toe. Huh? You need to ring the bells of heaven. You need to get serious with God. Be persistent in your prayer. In verse 9, it says, if disaster comes upon us, sword or judgment or pestilence or famine, we will stand before this temple in your presence. Amen. Not in the world's presence, but whose presence? God's presence. And it goes on to say, for your name is in the temple. And cry out to you in our affliction, and you will hear us and save us. Amen. Is that some faith or what? That is putting some feet on your prayer, isn't it? Huh? I mean, a lot of times when I go to pray and it's something serious, I say, God, in your scripture, you say this. And Lord, I'm standing on your word that you're going to deliver me out of this problem. I'm standing on your word because I know, God, that you are over all things and that you can take care of anything. Amen. Be persistent in your prayer. And quit talking negative. Just quit it. Just stop it. Amen. Just stop it. Just forget it. Just don't do it. Now, Jesus had a deal, said something in Luke, the 18th chapter of Luke. Let me turn over there. The 18th chapter of Luke, verses 1 through 8. And it's Jesus speaking here. And he's speaking to them in a parable. Now, and it was about the persistent widow. Then he spoke a parable to them that men always ought to pray and not lose heart. It's Jesus speaking. So no matter what your problem is, when you take it to the throne of heaven, you're not to

troubles me, I will avenge her, lest by her continual coming she wearies me. Then the Lord said, hear what the unjust judge said. And shall God not avenge his own elect who carry out day and night to him, though he bears long with them? I tell you that he will avenge them speedily. Nevertheless, when the Son of Man comes, will he really find faith on the earth? In other words, if God wouldn't answer your prayer, when he comes back, there's not going to be anybody that had faith in him because their prayers never was answered. That's what he's saying. Does that make sense? And so we need to understand that Jesus said that we're not to lose heart, and that if we take it before him and we're persistent in our prayers, he has to answer it. Now, I'm going to tell you something. You may not like the answer you get, but he will answer your prayer. Sometimes he don't give you what you think you need. Amen. Sometimes he says no. Do you say no to your children once in a while? Well, you're supposed to, huh, Brother James? Don't do no good, but you're supposed to. But Jesus said we ought to be persistent in prayer, didn't we? Number four, finding hope in God. Turn with me to verse 14 and 17 back there in 2 Chronicles. Verse 14 and 17 says, then the Spirit of the Lord came to Jehezreel, the son of Zechariah, the son of Benaniah, the son of Jael, the son of Mahanai, and the Levite, the son of Asaph, in the midst of the assembly. Now, I'm going to tell you something about that verse. They did a DNA test. I was just watching it a while ago. They did a DNA test, and they went all the way back to the Levite tribe. And the priests that they got now are 100% from the Levite tribe, and they are from the sons of Aaron. Is that not powerful? They did that through science, and so they have got the actual descendants of Aaron. I think that's just phenomenal. And he said, "Listen, all you Judea and you inhabitants of Jerusalem, and you King Jehoshaphat, thus saith the Lord to you: Do not be afraid nor dismayed, because this great multitude, for the battle is not yours but God's. Tomorrow go down against them." He's telling them, isn't he? He's saying the battle's done. All you got to do is just show up. Just be there. You know, a lot of times if people would just show up at church, their battles would be a whole lot more easy, because they're not being faithful, are they? When God starts doing things in your home and your household, and he starts blessing you, and you know, that's not the time to say, "I don't need to go to church anymore." That's the time that you need to go to church, because God expects you to show up, because it's a battle. And you need to show up with the fellow warriors of the church, amen? Because we're in a spiritual battle, and we need everybody we can get to fight the battle. Goes on to say, says, "Tomorrow go down, and they will surely come up by accident of Ziza, and you will find at the end of the brook before the wilderness of Jeru, and you will not need to fight in this battle. Position yourself." There we go. In any battle, you have to position yourself, no matter who's fighting for you. You still have to be in position. You cannot be in position and not be faithful going to church. That's just it, okay? That's just cut and dry. That's just the way it is. Can't put it no other way. Position yourselves, stand still, and see the salvation of the Lord who is with you, O Judea and Jerusalem. Do not fear or be dismayed. In other words, don't worry about it.

0: The devil would have you worry yourself sick. He can give you ulcer. He can kill you by making you worry. Did you know that? And it goes on to say, tomorrow go out against them, for the Lord is with you. That's what you call finding hope in God. Amen. The last one. We always go to battle in praise. Nothing makes the devil madder when you've got a hard thing up against you and you're saying, thank you, God, for saving me. Thank you for giving me life and life more abundant. Thank you for the joy, Lord, for the joy unspeakable and full of glory. And start giving God praise. And how many knows when praises go up, what comes down? Blessings come down. Amen. Turn with me to verse 20 through 22. And it says here, so they rose early in the morning, went out in the wilderness, and they went out. Jehoshaphat stood and said, hear me, O Judea, and you inhabitants of Jerusalem. Believe in the Lord your God, and you shall be established. How many knows you have to be established? You cannot serve God halfway. Amen. You have to be established. You have to have a firm foundation underneath. How do you get established? By getting to the Word of God and studying God's Word and getting it on the inside. Because I want to tell you something. If it don't go in, it ain't coming out. I said, if it don't come in, it ain't coming out. Amen. Goes on to say, believe in your Lord and you shall be established. Believe in the prophets and you shall prosper. And when he had consulted the people, here it is. What is the first thing he did? He appointed those who should sing to the Lord, who should sing praise and beauty of holiness as they went out before the army. Before the army. They was in front of the army singing praises to God. In other words, victory is ours. We're from the house of God. Amen. God is our Father. We have victory in the name of the Lord Jesus. You ought to go out into your problems and you ought to go before them with joy. Praise the Lord, says of holiness, as they went out before the army of they and were saying, praise the Lord, for his mercy endures forever. Now when they began to sing and to praise, the Lord set ambushes. He didn't set the ambushes until they began to sing and give him praise. I believe if they'd have just walked out there with their lower lip down and said, well, maybe God will do it and maybe God won't, they would have been massacred. Did you know that? But instead they go out there and they're giving God praise. We know God, Jehovah God, is going to deliver us. Amen. And when they started giving praise to God, God set ambushes for the enemy. God will do the same thing for you. I said he'll do the same thing for you. He said against ambushes against the people of Ammon and Moab, Mount Seir, who had come against Judea, and they were, what does that say? Defeated. So you can either be defeated yourself, or you can have your enemy defeated. And the only way that happens is if you get the Word of God on the inside of you. So when the Holy Spirit starts speaking to you about a problem that you have, sometimes the Holy Spirit will come to you before you have a problem and say, this is coming up. You better be careful. You better be ready. Anybody ever had the Holy Spirit do you that way?
1: I have.
0: God, give me that, you know how God will come, the Holy Spirit will come on you, and you say, I don't know what it is, but I need to pray. Huh? And let me tell you something. When you get a relationship with God like that, and you get in a relationship with God, there ain't nothing no better. The world can be going crazy. The world can be going to hell in a handbag. And I'm just going to put it just the way it is. But as long as you're with God and you're in God's hands, there ain't nothing going to happen to you unless God allows it. Amen. Amen. Let us stand.
2: 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This has been a presentation of For His
1: Glory. Take it from the top. This is Heaven's Country.

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6: A hungry kid on a dirty floor. 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
1: It's the ideal country club, but it's pretty exclusive. We really only want people that really have it all together, because we really want to look good. In this country club, we focus on keeping it nice and comfortable. It's the country club known as church.
2: Well, face it, a lot of us would prefer a church to be nice and comfortable. A sort of Christian country club where we are more concerned about image than substance. But actually, according to the Bible, church should be more of a hospital for the sick rather than a country club for the well. Jesus said he came for those who are sick, not those who are well. He said that he would leave the 99 who are not lost to go looking for the one who is lost. Shouldn't churches today have the same agenda? A church that goes after the broken, hurting in society might have some rough edges, but that just goes with the territory if you're trying to reach out to a lost and dying world. So as you get involved in your church, do your part to make it a hospital for the sick rather than a country club for those who are well.
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1: 10, 9, 8, 7, 6, 5, 4, 3, 2, 1. Are you ready? 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

Hey everybody, I'm Rob Green, the host of Joyful Sounds. This week we're going to be counting down the top 25 songs of the year 1988. 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So let's get started with our number 25 song. Born in 1963 from Starkville, Mississippi, this was the first radio hit for her, and it made 2 weeks at number one starting May 30th, 1988. Our number 25 song, what a great debut for Kim Hill and Faithful.

Born in 1957 from Madison, Tennessee, he has two songs in the countdown this hour. This one reached number 3 on November 14th, 1988. Number 24 for the entire year, Michael Card with Know You in the Now.

0: 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I'm Rob Green.
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0: From Fort Wayne, Indiana, she attended Anderson College, and she began singing with a rock band while still in school, then a jazz, rhythm, and blues band, and then she toured with David Meese, and then with Amy Grant from 1984 to 1987. The next year, she recorded this song, which peaked at number 5 on November 14th, 1988, and comes to number 23 for the year, Renee Garcia and Perfection.

In August of 2020, at age 72, testing positive for COVID-19, he very nearly died. But in 1988, at age 40, he had this song peak at number 5 on February 8th, 1988. Number 22 for the whole year, Phil Driscoll with I'll Be Riding With Him.

0: 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I'm Rob Green.
1: It's the ideal country club, but it's pretty exclusive. We really only want people that really have it all together, because we really want to look good. In this country club, we focus on keeping it nice and comfortable. It's the country club known as church.
2: Well, face it, a lot of us would prefer a church to be nice and comfortable. A sort of Christian country club where we are more concerned about image than substance. But actually, according to the Bible, church should be more of a hospital for the sick rather than a country club for the well. Jesus said he came for those who were sick, not those who are well. He said that he would leave the 99 who are not lost to go looking for the one who is lost. Shouldn't churches today have the same agenda? A church that goes after the broken, hurting in society might have some rough edges, but that just goes with the territory if you're trying to reach out to a lost and dying world. So as you get involved in your church, do your part to make it a hospital for the sick rather than a country club for those who are well.
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0: Born in 1953 from Farmersville, California, he's had a lot of number one songs, like this one. It stayed there, number one, for 4 weeks, starting February 8th, 1988. It's number 21 for the entire year. Russ Taff and Walk Between the Lines.

0: 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I'm Rob Green.
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0: Born in 1948 in Flint, Michigan, he formed Grand Funk Railroad in 1969. In 1976, he left it to go solo. In 1985, he briefly joined Milo Lefevre and Broken Heart, but by 1988, he was a solo Christian act. Later in 1996, he toured with Ringo Starr's All-Star Band. And a year later, he reunited with Grand Funk on the reunion tour. This song peaked at number 3 on July 11th, 1988, and tallies up for number 19 for the entire year for Mark Farner. And isn't it amazing?

from Canova, West Virginia. Number one for 2 weeks, beginning October 17th, 1988. And number 18 for the year, Michael W. Smith with Pray For Me.

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0: His second song on this week's countdown, reaching number 3 on July 25th, 1988, and number 17 for the year, Michael Card. And That's What Faith Must

Born in 1964 and married to Cindy Cruz of the Cruz family, this song reached number 2 on the weekly charts September 5th, 1988, and is number 16 for the whole year. Tim Minor with Did I Forget to Say?

0: 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I'm Rob Green.
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0: Born in 1955, a singer of ballads that can really tug at the heart, this one in particular is a story song, a message song that was also made into a book of the same name. Number one for 2 weeks, starting January 25th, 1988, and number 15 for the year. Wayne Watson and Watercolor Ponies.

born in 1953, died in 1982. He had a huge impact on Christian music and teens everywhere in the late 70s and early 80s. This song, more than 5.5 years after his passing, reached number 2 in the weekly charts and number 14 for the year. Keith Green, "And Here Am I, Send Me,"

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In 1987, this song reached number 3 on January 25th, 1988, and it's our number 13 song for the countdown for the year, White Heart with Montana Sky.

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So let's get started with our number 12 song. Our number 12 song for 1988 is the only one that year that made the top 25 cut for the supergroup The Imperials, reaching number 2 on Halloween, Free the Fire in Me.

Born in 1962, he performed or recorded with Michael Jackson, MC Hammer, and Stevie Wonder. He made his own Christian music debut in 1986. His first number one song lasted 2 weeks in that position, starting May 16, 1988, and makes number 11 for the entire year. John Gibson with Friend in You. Life is

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3: Already 16 years together, this rock group song spends 2 weeks at number one, starting December 12th, 1988. It's our number 10 song, Petra, with First Love.

Born in 1955 on the Ohio border in Richmond, Indiana, and died prematurely in 1997. A very gifted man gave us this song, reaching number one for 2 weeks starting October 3rd, 1988. It's number nine for the year, but number one in many people's hearts. Rich Mullins with Awesome God. A winner.

0: 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I'm Rob Green.
1: It's the ideal country club, but it's pretty exclusive. We really only want people that really have it all together, because we really want to look good. In this country club, we focus on keeping it nice and comfortable. It's the country club known as church.
2: Well, face it, a lot of us would prefer a church to be nice and comfortable. A sort of Christian country club where we are more concerned about image than substance. But actually, according to the Bible, church should be more of a hospital for the sick rather than a country club for the well. Jesus said he came for those who were sick, not those who are well. He said that he would leave the 99 who are not lost to go looking for the one who is lost. Shouldn't churches today have the same agenda? A church that goes after the broken, hurting in society might have some rough edges, but that just goes with the territory if you're trying to reach out to a lost and dying world. So as you get involved in your church, do your part to make it a hospital for the sick rather than a country club for those who are well.
3: So much music, it should be illegal.
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0: He won his first Dove for this song the following year. It spends 4 weeks at number one, beginning September 5th, 1988. It's number eight for the whole year. Stephen Curtis Chapman and His Eyes.

The number 7 song for 1988 is a song about the year she came to faith in Jesus. It made number 1 on January 1st, 1988.

0: 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I'm Rob Green.
1: Having trouble planning that next vacation? Famous world sights getting humdrum? Are you tired of hotels, coffee shops, and cranky stewardesses? Then why not take the eternal vacation? 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Rapture Airlines. You don't even have to go to the airport. No, Rapture Airlines is taking off right from where you stand. 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And that's just the start. When you arrive at your destination, no waiting in a crummy hotel lobby. The owner himself will be there to greet you with the keys to your own private mansion. It's so beautiful, you'll think you're in heaven. Well, you are. So don't put it off. Get your name written into the book today. We could take off at any time. Don't get caught up in the world. Get caught up in Rapture Airlines. 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

0: 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I'm Rob Green.
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0: No countdown in the 80s or 90s seems complete without this artist. Number one for 2 weeks, beginning on Halloween. Number four for the entire year, Twyla Paris with Every Heart That Is Breaking.

The consummate backup group had a foreground hit with this single, 6 weeks at number one, beginning March 7th, 1988. Number three for the entire year. First Call and The Reason We Sing.

This song crossed over and made number 32 on the mainstream charts. It was 8 weeks at number one, starting August 8th, 1988, on the Christian charts. And it did mention Jesus exactly one time, and well, that was good enough for us. Number two for all of 1988, Amy Grant, Saved by Love.

0: 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I'm Ron Green.
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0: Now, there's a long introduction here. This next artist, a family acquaintance, a loose friend. My son took his daughter to her senior prom. No kidding. Great artist. Wonderful, wonderful song. Number one for 4 weeks starting November 28th. And he won a Dove Award for it. But he scandalized the Christian world when he came out of the closet as gay. I've tried, but he won't even talk to me. But here it is, the number one song of 1988, Ray Bolts, and Thank You.
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And that wraps up our countdown of the top songs of 1988. On Joyful Sounds, I'm Rob Green.

0: Well, hi there, and welcome to the Triple C, the show that is dedicated to playing your Christian country classics. I'm your host, Marty Smith. This hour, I've got music from some of the biggest names in country music who brought us some great gospel songs. Hear from a man who had a spiritual transformation back in 1972, a song that had been recorded and performed by hundreds of different artists. In fact, you've probably sung the song yourself at church, and a song about wanting to be a good person turned into a prayer, asking God for a life change. It's all coming up on the Triple C, so let's get this show started, shall we? The song was released in 1996. It became a big hit for this man on country and positive country stations. Here's Daryl Singletary with Amen Kind of Love.
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0: That's Marlon Sharp of the Cowboys of the Cross with Sweet River Flow on the Triple C. I'm your host, Marty Smith. Well, coming up, I've got a song that's been recorded by hundreds of different artists. In fact, you may have sung this song yourself at church in the past. And this artist wrote the song in 1972 after a spiritual transformation that left him weeping at the altar. Find out all about it when we come back on the Triple C, where the music of yesterday is just as good today.
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The only show dedicated to playing your Christian country classics. I'm your host, Marty Smith. Let's get you right back into the music. Here are the Statler Brothers with Jesus Hold My Hand on the Triple C, playing your Christian country classics.

92, that is Terry Gibbs with Rise to the Occasion on the Triple C. I'm your host, Marty Smith. This next song was released in August of 1995. It was the sixth single from his album, When Love Finds You. He began writing the song following the death of country music singer Keith Whitley in 1989. However, he did not finish the song until a few years later after his older brother died of a heart attack in 1993. Ricky Skaggs and Patti Loveless both sang background vocals on the project. Here is Vince Gill with Go Rest High on That Mountain on the Triple C, where the music of yesterday is just as good today.

That's Vince Gill with Go Rest High on That Mountain on the Triple C. I'm your host, Marty Smith. Well, still to come, I've got music from the Whites and a song that was ranked as the biggest country song of 2004. Plus, after his cancer went into remission, there was no stopping him. Find out who he is when we come back on the Triple C, where the music of yesterday is just as good today.

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2: 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Take it from the top.

guy there. Welcome back to the Triple C, the show that is dedicated to playing your Christian country classics. I'm your host, Marty Smith. Thanks for tuning in. Let's get you back into the music. He made his country music debut in 1994 when he signed with Columbia Records. His first radio release, Old Enough to Know Better, reached number one on the Hot Country Songs chart. His career, however, was briefly placed on hold due to a diagnosis of stage 4 colon cancer. After his cancer went into remission in 2012, he started touring and recording again. He's still out there. Here's Wade Hayes with I Still Do on the Triple C.

1988. That is the Whites doing it by the book. The song was written about a man in his early 40s who gets the news that he has a life-threatening illness. He experiences a profound shift in perspective on what is most important in life. Here's Tim McGraw with Live Like You Were Dying on the Triple C, playing your Christian country classics.

The song became an enormous success in the United States. It's been 7 weeks in the Billboard Country Music Charts. The song was later ranked as the biggest country song of the year in 2004. That is Tim McGraw with Live Like You Were Dying on the Triple C. Well, coming up, T.J. Smith talks about one of his biggest hits. And she used to tour with Reba McEntire. She's singing backup for her as well on some of her earlier projects. But then she went on to a solo career in Christian country music. It was a move that paid off. I'll tell you who she is when we return on the Triple C, where the music of yesterday is just as good today.

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3: Hi there. Welcome back to the Triple C. I'm your host, Marty Smith. Let's go back to 2003 and hear this song off of his Worship and Faith project. Here's Randy Travis with a gospel song called He's My Rock, My Sword, My Shield on the Triple C, where the music of yesterday is just as good today.

That's Randy Travis of the Triple C. I'm your host, Marty Smith. This song is off their 9th studio album called The Reason. However, it's their first Christian country project. Band members expressed a desire to record spiritual and faith-based music for years. But they finally got their wish. Here's Diamond Rio with Reaching for Me on the Triple C.

song is an uncredited hidden bonus track on the 2003 studio album Red Dirt Road. If you've got the project, you're probably going to go look for it right now. It doesn't show up. It features a fast-paced gospel-influenced roots rock style. The lyrics touch upon the theme of conflict. It offers a critical perspective on military actions around the time of the Iraqi War. That is Brooks and Dunn with Holy War of the Triple C. I'm your host, Marty Smith. Well, our time together has come to a close. What do you say we get together again next week at this very same time? I'd love to spend more time with you. Remember, it doesn't matter where you came from. It just matters where you're going. Will I see you there? Have a great week. The Triple C is the division of M&A Productions. Any copies or reproductions of the Triple C is strictly prohibited without the expressed written consent of M&A Productions. If you have any questions about today's show, or you just want to share the good news of how God has changed your life, send me an email. The address is easy, heavenscountry@gmail.com. That's heavenscountry@gmail.com. I can't wait to hear your story. And join me next time as we play your Christian country classics on the Triple C, where the music of yesterday is just as good today. Bye-bye, everybody.

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2: Well, I was into the coffee early, so I thought I'd remind you, let's get into the coffee, because here comes Sunday's Kind of Country, the best in positive message. 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We call it Sunday's Kind of Country. If you're new to the program, my name is Robbie Lynn. I'll be pressing the buttons. I'll be telling a story or two. We'll be playing you some of the classics as well today, and mainly, we appreciate you. Giving us some of your time, it is appreciated. Facebook page is a great place for you to go to talk to us. Sunday's Kind of Country Radio and TV. Ann Wilson, Cody McCarver, and Mike Emanuel gets us going today. So sit back, relax, hit the coffee pot again, and here we go. Thanks for being here. More coming.

0: First, there was Ann Wilson, then there was Cody McCarver, and then Mike Manuel singing my theme song again. Well, I got about three right now, but that one, Is There an Angel Just for Me? Somewhere, an understanding has to be a part of it on both of our parts, right? Is that how it works? Hey, don't touch anything. Don't go anywhere. We're going to throw back a bit. Ronnie Bowman, Lisa Daggs, The Derailers, Vince Gill, Dolly Parton. That's your next five. On your place to be on a Sunday, you're here, you found it. We're grateful. We're Sunday's Kind of Country. Answering the call to play this music for all.
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2: Good afternoon. I'm picking up my cape. I dropped it off last week for pressing.
3: Sure. What's the name?
2: Dracula. Count Dracula.
3: Oh, it'll be another week.
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0: Right now, over most of the country, it is hot, hot, hot. 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
1: 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You're listening to Sunday's Kind of Country.

That is a fact. Love always wins. Sometimes the road is choppy, but love's going to win every single time. How you doing? That, by the way, is Carrie Underwood. My name is Robbie Lynn. This is Alan Jackson posing a wonderful question. If Jesus walked the world today, little Brad Paisley, some Crystal Gayle coming up. But again, Alan Jackson on a Sunday on Sunday's Kind of Country. Thanks for being here.

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1: Ladies and gentlemen, Brad Paisley.

Overlooking the things like narrow-minded people on their narrow-minded streets. That's not always easy, but it is the pathway of least resistance. Of course, if they push, you just got to keep pushing back, don't you? Brad Paisley, try a little kindness. My name is Robbie Lynn. Thank you so much for being here. We've made a lot of changes as far as places that were heard and all the things that are going on there. 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That's our new home. Try that. And thank you so much for looking for us and searching for us and all the wonderful message we've gotten from the affiliates that no longer play us because of a radio group that decided.

0: You're not going to miss with Crystal Gayle. No, sir. No, ma'am, either. Crystal Gayle, would you believe? Thank you so much for being here. Now then, there's a whole bunch of markets this Sunday that are waking up to the fact that we're no longer on the radio station. If this is an adjoining town or you have people that you know that live in certain areas across the country, Beaumont, Texas, Oklahoma, Oklahoma City, actually, Waco, Texas, a couple of stations in 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It is really that simple. Again, not trying to take you away from the stations you're listening to us on, but we got jerked off of about 7 stations last week, and we started getting messages, because actually it didn't run last week either. So either way, thank you so much for wanting to listen to Sunday's Kind of Country, the best in positive message Christian country songs you're ever going to find on the radio. Don't go nowhere.
1: 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Who wants coffee? I just made a fresh pot of coffee. Does anybody want coffee?
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0: Right now, over most of the country, it is hot, hot, hot. You get home and you're tired. 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Tell them Robbie sent you. 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

0: Pete's idea of the perfect lunch is any lunch with Campbell's Chicken Noodle-O Soup. There's lots of chickeny flavor and little round noodles for him, but not a lot of work for me.
1: That's Noodle okay.
0: Give me the Campbell life.
2: Burger King, where you get the burger you want the way you want it. America loves burgers, and we're America's Burger King.
3: It's the ideal country club, but it's pretty exclusive. We really only want people that really have it all together, because we really want to look good. In this country club, we focus on keeping it nice and comfortable. It's the country club known as church.
4: Well, face it, a lot of us would prefer a church to be nice and comfortable. A sort of Christian country club where we are more concerned about image than substance. But actually, according to the Bible, church should be more of a hospital for the sick rather than a country club for the well. Jesus said he came for those who are sick, not those who are well. He said that he would leave the 99 who are not lost to go looking for the one who is lost. Shouldn't churches today have the same agenda? A church that goes after the broken, hurting in society might have some rough edges, but that just goes with the territory if you're trying to reach out to a lost and dying world. So as you get involved in your church, do your part to make it a hospital for the sick rather than a country club for those who are well.
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the great, beautiful bass voice of Josh Turner with a little bit of help from traditionalist and icon Ralph Stanley with me and God right here on a Sunday inside of Sunday's Kind of Country. How you doing? You know, I hadn't heard this song in a while. So I said to myself, self, and unfortunately I actually do that, we need to play Randy Travis's Three Wooden Crosses. So here it is on Sunday's Kind of Country.

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1: If you don't mind, we are just going to keep on rolling here on Sunday's Kind of Country with the best in the positive message, Christian country songs. But if you're listening to us for the first time, we want to know about it. We ask you to look us up on Facebook. Just put Sunday's Kind of Country in the search area. Our numbers keep growing. We want you to be a part of history with Sunday's Kind of Country. It'll get you where you're going. Joey and Rory, the song will explain on Sunday's Kind of Country.
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0: Marlon Sharp. It is from the God Made It Right CD. And I'm moving in when I'm gone. Yes, sir. Yes, ma'am, too. How about that? That's Marlon Sharp. Google him. He's from Texarkana. Yes, he is. Well, the Arkansas side of Texarkana. And let him know you heard about him right here on Sunday's Kind of Country. How about it? Don't go anywhere.
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0: Right now, over most of the country, it is hot, hot, hot. You get home and you're tired. You're falling asleep on the couch. Sometimes you don't get up till 2 or 3 o'clock in the morning to get to bed. When you hit the bed, though, you want the pillow to be comfortable. That's why I'm talking to you right now about MyPillow. 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

0: He's a raise in heaven, and he's doing it down on his knees. Justin Todd Herod. Again, ladies and gentlemen, a non-paid advertisement for Cracker Barrel. Alabama, hymns and gospel favorites. It's a deluxe edition. Let's all go down to the river. See about that man walking on the water on Sunday's Kind of Country.
1: Yeah!

0: Yes, let's all go down to the river. See about that man walking on the water. Alabama. No, they're not touring anymore, but they're putting out records that you can get at Cracker Barrel. Mike started singing this song, and I went, you know what? Not only is that my theme song, I got to play that for our guys on the radio show again, and ladies too. Angel, just for me. Surely there's one out there. Oh, my goodness. But that's another story. Here's Mike Manuel on Sunday's Kind of Country.
1: Lord.

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10: Rolling into our next hour of time together, and we've got a couple of new songs for you. Our songs maybe we just hadn't played in a while. First one, Craig Morgan, Country Education, right here on your place to be on a Sunday. You found it. It is Sunday's Kind of Country. Thanks for being here.

0: that's it, boys. I've been redeemed. The preacher done washed away all my sins and transgressions. It's a straight and narrow from here on out. And heaven everlasting's my reward. Come on in, boys. The water is fine.
1: Sunday's Kind of Country. Well,

0: Craig Morgan was first, then a little Alabama with the Oak Ridge Boys sitting in, and that right there was Mike Manuel, and he is a friend. Hey, don't go anywhere. Don't touch anything. Well, maybe some coffee.
1: Hey, does anybody want coffee? Who wants coffee? I just made a fresh pot of coffee. Does anybody want coffee?

0: Right now, over most of the country, it is hot, hot, hot. You get home and you're tired. You're falling asleep on the couch. Sometimes you don't get up till 2 or 3 o'clock in the morning to get to bed. When you hit the bed, though, you want the pillow to be comfortable. That's why I'm talking to you right now about MyPillow. MyPillow.com. You go there, they got them. The original MyPillow pillows, only $14.95. 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From Sunday's Kind of Country.
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Ronnie Bowman's Rise Above, something new for you here on a Sunday inside of Sunday's Kind of Country. Oh, my glory, glory, glory, it is. Lisa Dagsherette for you on a Sunday.

0: thank you, Jesus, for your glory, Lord. Yeah.
1: Sunday's Kind of Country with Robbie.

He's all prayed up, and his name is Vince Gill here on a Sunday inside of Sunny's Kind of Country with yours truly, Robbie Lynn. Thank you so much for being here, folks. Quite a few years back, she did this on the CMA Awards and just brought down the house. Dolly Parton. And yes, amen. He's alive on Sunday's Kind of Country.

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1: Right now, over most of the country, it is hot, hot, hot. 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

from the CD by the name of The Rock. That is Tracy Lawrence's The Book You Never Read. Some of our friends Waco, Texas, listening to us on Waco 100. Wanted to hear this one? How about them Holy Roller Blues? Whose freak are you? Yeah, right. On the Sunday place to be on the radio, you want to make a request? Search us out on Facebook. Do it there. 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Little help from Marty Raven.

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2: 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From Sunday's Kind of Country, Burnham Leather and Saddle Shop. They are getting ready for Christmas. Can you believe that? Christmas. You might want to start getting ready for Christmas as well. Why? You know, if you've got a saddle, you're going to have to mail it in. 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Getting it repaired, getting it back to you by Christmas. But Christmas comes and other things come up. And they can make anything for you you got a picture of. They can make it any color. They can make it any size. Not to mention the wallets that they can make you. 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You might want to do that now. 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Maybe it's September. We're going to blink and it's going to be the holiday season. You want to start thinking about Christmas? 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

0: They're Rascal Flatts on the Sunday Place to Be on the Radio. It is Sunday's Kind of Country. We thank you so much for being here. Really got to say thank you, you know, for giving some of your Sunday time to us here on the radio. Facebook is real simple. Just search out Sunday's Kind of Country on the Facebook area. Let us know what you like. Like we've always said, we do feel like Sunday's Kind of Country is more than a radio and TV show as well. It's a way of life. If you're, well, living the way the country songs describe, the way things are going on in the world. And we always remember, it's all about him, right? Alan Jackson on the Sunday Place to Be on the Radio. Thanks for being here.
1: Yes.

Yes, sir, and yes, ma'am, too. It's all about him. We're going to wrap up this hour with some Clay Underwood, that little boy's prayer. If you got yourself a son, you might want to grab a tissue or two. It is Clay Underwood, little boy's prayer on Sunday's Kind of Country. Mom.

0: It certainly is a big bun.
1: It's a very big bun.
0: Big fluffy bun.
1: It's a very big fluffy bun.
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6: We are Sunday's kind of country.

He is Darius Rutger, and he is high on life right here on a Sunday. It is Sunny's Kind of Country, a place where the music does most of the work. Hopefully, the music's good enough to reach out there and touch you. If it does, we want to know about it as well on our Facebook page. Ran across this on YouTube about 2 years ago. Have been lucky enough to meet Jen Bostic, been able to talk to her, and this is a true story. And years after she lost her father in the car wreck, she was able to write a song about it. Again, her name is Jen Bostic, and it is Jealous of the Angels on Sunday's Kind of Country. Thanks for the years today.

0: tonight.
1: She's jealous of the angels. I'm telling you, there is a great video of that at YouTube with her at the Grand Ole Opry singing that song. Go look it up. Go give it a watch. Let's do a classic moment for you. Ever since we went and shot some of our TV shows at the Johnny Cash Museum, I'm digging through the Johnny Cash stuff, and we're going to play you some Johnny Cash today. It's our classic cut here on Sunday's Kind of Country. I talk to Jesus every day. Johnny Cash on Sunday's Kind of Country.
2: Well, you talk about important people that you say you know. Presidents and superstars of big television shows. Well, I know someone personally who's bigger than them all. And next to him,

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And the social register of wealthy folks might drop my name. But my name is written in the book.

0: Please pray for a little peace until we meet again someday. Vince Gill, Hey God, and that goes back to the Let's Make Sure We Kiss Goodbye CD that was out in the year 2000. You got something you want to hear that you've heard on the show before? All you have to do is talk to us about it. We'll get it on for you. So warm up the coffee cup. We'll be right back. Right now, over most of the country, it is hot, hot, hot. You get home and you're tired. You're falling asleep on the couch. Sometimes you don't get up till 2 or 3 o'clock in the morning to get to bed. 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That's why I'm talking to you right now about MyPillow. 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
1: Burger King, where you get the burger you want the way you want it. 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
2: It's the ideal country club, but it's pretty exclusive. We really only want people that really have it all together, because we really want to look good. In this country club, we focus on keeping it nice and comfortable. It's the country club known as church.
3: Well, face it, a lot of us would prefer a church to be nice and comfortable. A sort of Christian country club where we are more concerned about image than substance. But actually, according to the Bible, church should be more of a hospital for the sick rather than a country club for the well. Jesus said he came for those who were sick, not those who are well. He said that he would leave the 99 who are not lost to go looking for the one who is lost. Shouldn't churches today have the same agenda? A church that goes after the broken, hurting in society might have some rough edges, but that just goes with the territory if you're trying to reach out to a lost and dying world. So as you get involved in your church, do your part to make it a hospital for the sick rather than a country club for those who are well.
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0: Oscar was an angel. Randy Travis on a Sunday here inside the Sunday Place to be on your radio. Thank you so much for being here. How about another one of them good story songs about a daddy? Tim Hopkins is singing. It did us some good on a Sunday. Amen. Smart man here. Listen closely to Sunday's Kind of Country. Turn up that radio.
1: 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When you see the silos where the grain was stored,

0: C.J. Garcia. That's life here on a Sunday. My name is Robbie Lynn, and look what time it is.
1: It's time once again for Sunday's Kind of Country feature song of the day.
0: And they are the duo Halfway to Hazzard. No, it's not Bo and Luke. It's Chad and David. More about those boys here in a few minutes. Because I want to go ahead and play you the song. The song, The Devil and the Cross. A redemptive tale of a preacher's son's wild ways and his prodigal son-like travel back home. That is Devil and the Cross. Chad Warwick and David Tolliver, Halfway to Hazzard, with your feature song of the day today.

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0: Giving it back to God, Randy Houser on a Sunday. The Sunday place to be on the radio is Sunday's Kind of Country. Thank you so much for being here. Don't forget, you can search us out on Facebook. That is simply put Sunday's Kind of Country in the Facebook area there at the Facebook Nation, and then there will be as well. Love corresponding with you. Robert and James, Waiting to Be Found on the Sunday place to be on the radio. And we're glad you found us. Turn it up.
1: He's one of the good guys. That's not her type.

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1: Right now, over most of the country, it is hot, hot, hot. You get home and you're tired. You're falling asleep on the couch. Sometimes you don't get up till 2 or 3 o'clock in the morning to get to bed. 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That's why I'm talking to you right now about MyPillow. 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

Mike Manuel, Angel Just For Me. Myself, I'm starting to wonder. Real life on the radio, right? Angel Just For Me, and right before that was If Everybody's Different, Then We All Are the Same. That's Chris Cagle singing. Chris Cagle wrote it with our friend Jason Green, who we need to call and touch base with, see if he's still writing some songs. Let's sing with the Maverick Choir. If I have time, we'll talk more. If not, come on and join us on the Facebook page. Yeah, today.

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1: 10, 9, 8, 7, 6, 5, 4, 3, 2, 1. Are you ready? I'm saying, oh.

Hello, and welcome to a very special edition of Joyful Sounds. My name is Rob Green, and every now and then it's good to pause our regular format to remember someone whose music and whose faith left a lasting mark. Today, we're remembering Dan Peek. Millions first heard his voice as one of the founding members of the legendary folk rock trio America. Alongside Jerry Beckley and Dewey Bunnell, Dan helped create some of the most memorable songs of the 1970s. Songs like A Horse With No Name and Ventura Highway and I Need You and Sister Golden Hair. But success wasn't the whole story. Behind the platinum records and sold-out concerts was a young man searching for something fame couldn't provide. That search eventually led Dan to a renewed relationship with Jesus Christ, a decision that would change the course of his life forever. Dan Peek was born November 1, 1950 in Panama City, Florida, while his father was serving in the United States Air Force. He passed away on July 24, 2011, at his home near Farmington, Missouri, leaving behind not only timeless music, but a testimony that continues to encourage believers around the world. Over the next 2 hours, we'll hear both chapters of his remarkable story. Let's begin where most of America first met Dan Peek.

It's interesting that a group called America was actually born thousands of miles from home. Dan Peek, Jerry Beckley, and Dewey Bunnell were all sons of American Air Force personnel stationed in England. They met while attending London Central High School and quickly discovered something special whenever they sang together. Each had a different musical influence. Dan leaned towards folk, gospel, and country music. Jerry brought a gift for melody. Dewey contributed imaginative songwriting. And together, these three voices blended into a sound that was unlike anything else on the radio. Warner Brothers Records signed the trio, and before long, they were making history. Here's another early favorite featuring Dan's unmistakable harmony.

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2: By 1972, America was one of the hottest new acts anywhere in the world. Their debut album sold in the millions. A Horse with No Name reached number one. They earned the Grammy Award for Best New Artist, and legendary Beatles producer Sir George Martin soon came aboard to produce many of their albums. To most people watching from the outside, it looked like the perfect life. But Dan Peek would later admit that life on the road wasn't nearly as glamorous as it appeared. Constant touring, pressure, and the temptations that surrounded the music business slowly took their toll. Like many young musicians of that era, Dan found himself asking whether success alone could really satisfy the deepest questions of life. Those questions would eventually lead him somewhere he never expected. First, here's one of America's signature recordings.

Many people assume Dan Peek left America because of disagreements within the band. That wasn't really the story. By the mid-1970s, Dan had begun reading the Bible again. You know, he'd been raised with Christian influences, but somewhere along the way, success had crowded out the faith of his childhood. As he searched for answers, he experienced what he later described as a renewed commitment to Jesus Christ. The change didn't happen overnight. Friends noticed differences. His priorities began shifting. The things that once seemed important no longer mattered as much. For a while, Dan tried balancing life as a member of one of the world's biggest rock bands while also growing in his faith. Eventually, though, he realized that the two worlds were pulling him in different directions. That realization would become one of the most difficult decisions of his life. Here's another song that featured Dan prominently.

0: It's the ideal country club, but it's pretty exclusive. We really only want people that really have it all together, because we really want to look good. In this country club, we focus on keeping it nice and comfortable. It's the country club known as church.
1: Well, face it, a lot of us would prefer a church to be nice and comfortable. A sort of Christian country club where we are more concerned about image than substance. But actually, according to the Bible, church should be more of a hospital for the sick rather than a country club for the well. Jesus said he came for those who were sick, not those who are well. He said that he would leave the 99 who are not lost to go looking for the one who is lost. Shouldn't churches today have the same agenda? A church that goes after the broken, hurting in society might have some rough edges, but that just goes with the territory if you're trying to reach out to a lost and dying world. So as you get involved in your church, do your part to make it a hospital for the sick rather than a country club for those who are well.
2: So much music, it should be illegal.
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0: 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We'll be back in just a minute.
1: The Bible calls us to be salt and light, to influence our culture. That starts with the choices we make in the voting booth. Today we are facing an all-out attack on our religious freedoms. We need to turn things around, or the America we grew up with will be gone, along with our freedoms. This November, make your voice count, and together we can turn America around. 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
0: In 1977, while America was still enjoying enormous success, Dan Peek did something almost unheard of. He walked away. Not because the band had stopped selling records, not because the audiences had disappeared. He left because he believed God was calling him somewhere else. Imagine the decision for a moment. Most musicians spend their entire careers hoping to reach the level of success America had already achieved. Dan willingly left it all behind. It was a decision many people couldn't understand at the time. Looking back today, though, Dan consistently said he had never regretted following God's direction. Within a couple of years, listeners would discover a very different side of the man they had known from America.

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2: Dan's first Christian recordings weren't an attempt to sound like mainstream rock with different lyrics. Instead, they reflected a man whose priorities had completely changed. His songs spoke openly about faith, hope, forgiveness, and the grace he discovered through Christ. 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He was someone willing to share honestly about what God had done in his life. His very first Christian hit became an anthem for many believers.

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It's remarkable to think about the path we've followed in just 1 hour. Dan Peek helped create some of the defining music of the 1970s, yet he believed the most important decision he ever made happened after the applause faded. Next hour, we'll spend more time exploring his years as a Christian recording artist, hear some of the music that followed his departure from America, and discover why his testimony continues to resonate with listeners decades later. We'll also hear how his relationship with Jerry Beckley and Dewey Bunnell evolved through the years, and why Dan always looked back on his years with America with gratitude, even though God ultimately called him in a different direction. Until then, let's close this first hour with one of America's best love recordings. A song about finding hope seems especially fitting today.

0: 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This is Heaven's Country. 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
1: 10, 9, 8, 7, 6, 5, 4, 3, 2. Are you ready? I'm saying, are you ready?

Welcome back to this special edition of Joyful Sounds. I'm Rob Green, and we're remembering the life and music of Dan Peek. If you joined us for the first hour, we traced Dan's journey from a young Air Force dependent attending school in London to becoming a founding member of the

At the height of that success, however, Dan made a decision that surprised fans around the world. He left one of the biggest bands in popular music because he believed God was calling him to something different. That decision cost him commercial success, but it gave him something he later said was far more valuable, a life centered on Christ. As we begin our second hour, we'll hear the music that reflected that new direction.